0: Since then, authorities have written off the murders as cartel violence spilling over from Mexico. 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

0: Fox Sports Radio, the Jason Smith Show with my best friend, Mike Harmon. Well, let's just get it out of the way. I hope everybody had a wonderful and enjoyable Bobby Bonilla Day.
1: Yay!
0: I hope you did. Again, like Father's Day, my birthday, I don't get any more texts. I got to add that. When the Knicks won, I got more texts than my birthday, Father's Day, anything. But usually every year, the 3 days, birthday, Father's Day, Bobby Bonilla Day, and generally not in that order. Generally, my birthday and Bobby Bonilla Day are the 2 days I get the most texts. Father's Day, not so much. But those are the days right there. But Knicks, obviously, this year was, I couldn't even keep up. It was like I won the lottery. But today, Bobby Bonilla Day, I'm like, great. And, you know, and the thing about Bobby Bonilla Day is that some days are fun. Mm-hmm. Where, hey, when the Mets are good, they can celebrate Bobby Bonilla Day. You know, they paid him $1.19 million July 1st every year. Again, going to go on for another 9 years because of the contract he signed back in the 90s. Some days are fun, right? Hey, yeah, we'll make a thing of it. We'll do it every July 1st. We'll have a big check. Yeah, it's great. But most days it's just embarrassing. I mean, really, most days it's like today where it's like, yeah, the Mets stink. They're 15 games under 500. They got all kinds of problems. Pretty soon it's going to be Juan Soto Day. And it doesn't matter how many great fiscal sense stories are out there about, hey, what the Mets were able to do because they did this was they turned this into signing Mike Hampton. And then they're able to turn that into a draft pick that got them David Wright. It doesn't matter. Doesn't matter that it makes sense. Makes no difference, right? Makes no difference. The optic is that here's the Mets are paying a guy that hasn't played for the team in 30 years. A guy's going to be 70 soon, and they're still paying him. And it doesn't matter that other teams are doing the same thing. There's a handful of other teams that copied this because, hey, it worked out. We're able to spend money elsewhere. We'll pay out this out. Look, the economics of it work out. Just trust me. But they all walk away scot-free on this because the Mets are the ones who take all the arrows on this, and everybody else like, yeah, it doesn't matter. Eh. I think the Mariners still paying Ken Griffey. Doesn't matter. Eh.
1: His final check cut was 2024. So he's officially off the books. But your point is well taken. Your point is well taken, as Bobby Bonilla has not played since 2001.
0: Yeah.
1: Didn't play for the Mets except for, let's see, he was back in 1999 for 60 games.
0: Yeah.
1: In between.
0: They brought him back after.
1: Stops.
0: Hey, yeah, we're still paying you. May as well come back.
1: Might as well run it back a little bit. Look, the math is there. The fact that you can give folks a little history lesson of Bernie Madoff while you're at it, which is ironic because I'm watching Curb Your Enthusiasm, letting it run in the background, and right now they're doing the reboot where they're talking about George being ripped off in a Bernie Madoff scheme. but all of that to say, for Bobby Bonilla, it's always been a great lesson in economics, compound interest, deferred payments, all of those kind of fun things that they really should be teaching you practically in an economics class. Here, it just gives the Mets, when they stink, another reason to laugh at them.
0: Yeah, like the Mets need that. The Mets don't need that, Mike Harmon.
1: Yeah, but Stearnsy got a vote of confidence today.
0: Yeah, I know, right? The Mets aren't firing David Stearns. He's going to stay for the next 2.5 years. Yeah, yeah, all great news, Mike Harmon. Everything's great news. Everything is great.
1: Hey, 2035. News. So July 1st, man. Is that when we sign off?
0: I mean it, right?
1: 2035,
0: like,
1: I don't know, man.
0: It feels like it's so long away, though, but it doesn't. At the
1: it
0: same
1: goes
0: time,
1: so
0: like,
1: fast,
0: okay,
1: though.
0: It's another Bobby Bonilla Day. Okay, we got 9 more left, right?
1: Let's celebrate the hell out of all of them, shall we?
0: Like I always said, like, the last day, like, I would retire. My last day would be on radio, would be Bobby Bonilla Day, the last Bobby Bonilla Day, right?
1: Let's see if we can get that in writing.
0: Yeah, but just wait until no, because in a year it's going to be Juan Soto Day. We had to let him go. We're gonna pay Juan Soto $50 million a year every year between now and 2070.
1: I can't work until 2070, buddy. Can't do it. Can't do it, Sally.
0: So I trust you all had a great Bobby Bonilla Day at the expense of the Mets and me, because that's what I'm here for. To make you feel better about your teams, because my teams outside of the Knicks are terrible. Coming up next, we get back into the biggest, hugest, largest story of the night. 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Club Balligan!
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26: Yeah. We
0: Guaranteed what human. You need to know.
1: In the round of 32 at the World Cup, both Malik Tillman and Fuller and Balogun found the back of the net. A 2-0 win over Bosnia for Team USA, but Balogun got a red card in the win, meaning he'll be

0: It is Fox Sports Radio. I'm Brian Noe in for Big Ben Maller. 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And we don't have time right now, so we'll get to the Tire Rack play of the day next hour. Looking forward to that very much so. Okay, the Who Am I game.
1: Who?
0: LeBron James, you might have heard, he's going to return for his 24th NBA season. Fun fact about LeBron James, you might have known, he has played the most games in NBA playoff history. I have played the second most games in NBA playoff history. Now, I spent the break researching white guys in the NBA, preparing for this whole Stephen A. Smith thing. And so I haven't checked X, so we'll go on the fly together. Late night drug tester says, you are Saweetie, who is 33 today. I don't know. Do you know this?
2: Happy birthday, Saweetie.
0: Saweetie, yeah.
2: She's a rapper.
0: How do you pronounce it, though, Lorraine?
2: Saweetie.
0: Saweetie. Okay, so I was right. Well, good. Very nice. All right, he goes with Saweetie. Who am I? Analog Al goes with Scotty Barnes. Shout out Scotty Barnes. Very good player. Now has a nice sidekick with Kawhi. Let's see. Eileen, who am I? Corey Taylor. Oh, she went Slipknot on us. Very nice. Doug says Billy Hoyle. Well, love. Shout out. White man can't jump right there. Sean G says Blake Lively. Good poll. Very good poll. Who am I? That is Derek Fisher. Yes, former Laker, among other things, but second most playoff games in history.
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11: 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Soul Train had just started chugging along. 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Weeble started to wobble, but as we all know, they don't fall down.
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11: 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I'm Ed Helms, host of Snafu, Season 2, Medburg. The story of a daring heist that exposed J. Edgar Hoover's epic FBI snafu. 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
27: The Boston Celtics have agreed to trade Draylen Brown to the Philadelphia 76ers to get back Paul George, two first-round picks and two second-round picks. The Lakers acquiring center Walker Kessler from the Utah Jazz for two unprotected first-round picks and two first-round pick swaps. Lakers also signing Kessler to a four-year, $130 million contract. The 76ers forward Kelly Oubre has agreed to a two-year, nearly $17 million deal to join the Pacers. The Grizzlies trading Santi Aldama to the Dallas Mavericks for A.J. Johnson, a 2030 Warriors first-round pick and two future second-rounders. In Major League Baseball, the Cubs defeated the Padres 23-3. Dansby Swanson had three home runs, including a grand slam and eight RBI. The round of 32 at the World Cup, Mark Tillman and Folan Balogun found the back of the net for a 2-0 win over Bosnia. Balogun did get a red card in the game, making him unavailable

0: Two pros and a cup of Joe, Fox Sports Radio. LeVar Arrington, Brady Quinn, Jonas Knox with you here. Coming up top of next hour, a little over 10 minutes from now, we are going to hear somebody who's less than enthusiastic about some moves that were made in the world of sports. We'll get to that for you right here on FSR. 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
0: Guys, in case you missed it, DJ Moore is a brand new wide receiver for the Buffalo Bills. And DJ Moore has decided, you know what? I'm going to introduce myself to the Bills community, to Bills Mafia, and I'm going to do it in a very nice way. So DJ Moore was in a mall and walked by a place called T-Shirt University. And he saw T-shirt jerseys of himself there. Mm-hmm. So he proceeded to buy every single T-shirt jersey out and then told the gentleman working at the store, Scott Marshall, he said, give these away to anybody that wants a free T-shirt jersey when they come in. The back and forth sounded like this. And Scott Marshall says to him, he says, what, do you know the guy? Do you work for him? And DJ said, yeah, I work for him. He's kind of joking around. So he buys them. He goes, I'm going to leave them all here. If anybody comes and they want one, just tell them DJ Moore bought it for them. And then he walks out the door and he pokes his head back in and goes, yeah, it's me. And he just walks away. And it was a very nice thing that he did. So DJ Moore already making friends and fans in Buffalo. Now, if he could step up and help people pay for some of these tickets that are $600 for nosebleeds in week one, that probably would be more appreciated than some T-shirt jerseys. But I believe that
3: you did a whole hour.
0: Well, listen, I believe that DJ Moore is up to something here. We talked about this on the Dan Patrick Show when we weren't living in the projects, as LeVar pointed out.
3: My projects.
0: That O.J. Simpson is not going to be honored inside the new Bills Stadium. So maybe DJ Moore sees this as an opportunity to take OJ's
4: spot.
0: Space
4: for me. Yeah, just don't kill anyone. This also feels like that Jonas is attacking a former Chicago Bear.
0: No,
4: as Jonas is a Chicago Bears fan. He doesn't want to allow you guys to hear that, know that, but that's the reality of his childhood. And I'll talk about Monmouth, Illinois, Wyatt Earp, blah, blah, blah. I feel like you're taking shots at him because he left the Bears.
0: No.
4: I don't know why I have to be that way. He's a nice guy. They needed a number one receiver. They've got one now. The Bills are looking up, looking forward, and DJ Moore's just trying to ingrace himself with the fan base. I don't understand why you have to take shots at a former Chicago Bear.
3: Well, hey, maybe he'll wear number 32 this year. You know? I mean, they're not honoring
0: him. Hey, LeVar, you
3: OJ
0: cut it
3: anymore.
0: Out.
3: They're not honoring OJ. Where's Jersey? Yikes.
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27: The Boston Celtics have agreed to trade Draymond Brown to the Philadelphia 76ers to get back Paul George, 2 first-round picks and 2 second-round picks. The Lakers acquiring center Walker Kessler from the Utah Jazz for 2 unprotected first-round picks and 2 first-round pick swaps. Lakers also signing Kessler to a 4-year, $130 million contract. The 76ers forward Kelly Oubre has agreed to a 2-year, nearly $17 million deal to join the Pacers. The Grizzlies trading Santi Aldama to the Dallas Mavericks for A.J. Johnson, a 2030 Warriors first-round pick and 2 future second-rounders. In Major League Baseball, the Cubs defeated the Padres 23-3. Dansby Swanson had 3 home runs, including a grand slam and 8 RBI. The round of 32 at the World Cup, Mark Tillman and Folan Balogun found the back of the net for a 2-0 win over Bosnia. Balogun did get a red card in the game, making him unavailable for the round of 16.
0: Do you know what time it is?
1: Good morning to all. 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
1: 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It's two pros and a cup of Joe.
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0: an angle tonight to look out for. You might want to add it to the portfolio. 9-2 in the knockout stage. I'm intrigued. We'll explain coming up on Follow the Money. 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
1: This is a Bloomberg Business of Sports report. President Donald Trump received about $120,000 in tickets to high-profile sporting events, including the World Cup Finals, the Daytona 500, and the U.S. Open. President Trump reported receiving tickets from various individuals and organizations, including UFC President Dana White, New Orleans Saints owner Gail Benson, and Rolex. That's according to his annual financial disclosure. Last year in New Orleans, he became the first president to attend a Super Bowl. Daniel Kretensky is considering making a roughly 100 million pound loan, or almost a $133 million equivalent, to help West Ham United buy new soccer players. West Ham has been losing money and is facing a sizable revenue drop after being relegated from the Premier League. Kretensky agreed a deal to increase his shareholding in the club from around 27% to 43% and plans to provide the additional financing the club needs. With the Bloomberg Business of Sports report, I'm Michael Barr.
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0: So here's an angle to consider for tonight's matches in the World Cup. Got a game coming up in about 45 minutes, Portugal and Croatia. Then a little bit later on tonight with the Swiss taking on Algeria, thanks to our buddy Rich in Canada chiming in. In the knockout round, under cards, typically 2.5 is 9-2. Now, I think that this is generally a 90-minute plus stoppage time bet.
11: Yeah, I have to apologize to Rich. You're not making sense, but I forgot about that because the box score is wrong in terms of the 90 minutes. So, yeah. Yes, your tickets are correct. Yes.
0: Only the Brazil game, which had 4 cards, the Mexico game, which had 4 cards, have had more than 2 in 90 minutes. The Germany game had 1 card in 90 and 3 in extra time when they played.
11: His angle is they're not touching each other, and it's don't do anything stupid.
0: Don't want to chance anything.
11: Right? No rough housing.
0: That's right.
11: And he's shown us plenty of tickets that he's cashed.
0: So I'm seeing 2.5 under in the Portugal match, around minus 120. And in the game tonight, 2.5 is under plus 105.

0: 5.
1: Do you like how he's playing it? He's like going under alts with under game alts as well?
0: Yeah.
1: And tying it in?
0: That's kind of like playing Portugal to advance in under 3.5 goals,
1: yes, right?
0: Right.
1: That's what I did.
0: Okay.
1: But that's how the stuff you can play with it. I know Alex is doing a great job up at the website, vsim.com, but the creative ways, because, you know, sometimes you got huge favorites here.
0: Of course.
1: I mean, look what we were last night. So you got to be creative to knock the price down with some of this stuff. But
0: yeah,
1: the cards under, alts under. I'm big on the alts under. Like, God, if you score 4 to beat me, God bless you.
0: Yeah, what do you want to do with, like, Argentina and France coming up their next matches? Have you seen the prices to advance?
1: Yeah, 1,500.
0: I saw 1,800, I think, on France. I'm like, well, okay, there goes that.
1: Right. Then again, how could they come out that low on that, though?
0: Like, you mean in the previous match?
1: Well, no, once they sent France out. Like, you know, they're just going to go up. They're playing Paraguay and they're a machine.
0: Well, how about the bet that the better here on France in their last match that Derek told us about?
1: Right.
0: There's a guy took $1.5 million on France to advance. Like, the numbers are too short.
1: The USA thing's inexcusable. You know where the money's going. It's just going to drive it up.
0: Oh, but then they came back.
1: 150. Well, at some point, someone's going to jump in on Bosnia. I mean, we were $8 to advance when it was all said and done.
0: I expect the same thing to happen against Belgium. Maybe not to that degree, though, because of the red card, obviously.
1: Yeah. That changes it.
0: Do you agree?
1: How much? I don't know. Again, it's just people are going to bet no matter who's out and just say USA, USA. What's with the country roads? This is like the Sweet Caroline part two now. We're doing this. I don't even like this song.
0: What song do you prefer?
1: I don't know what you use, but it's.
0: I can tell you this. It's better than White Stripes.
1: Okay.
0: Dun, dun, dun, dun.
1: Yeah, that was too much.
0: That we've had that for 20 years now at every stadium in the country.
1: I'm done with Sweet Caroline. It's too much.
0: I can't.
1: But then again, it was everywhere. But do we need something where it's like a celebration anthem? What that song would be, I don't know.
0: You know what? Don't be fun poison. Just enjoy this run, man.
1: Come on.
0: It's too good right now. We're legit.
1: I'm enjoying the run. It is fantastic.
0: And I'm
1: I'm just questioning the sexual of the music at the end.
0: And yes, I'm using the word we.
1: Yes.
0: We got to do it. Come on. We're all in this together, man.
1: We can think it out. We can come up with better music.
0: I don't disagree. I do not disagree.
1: A rallying cry, an anthem or something.
0: Oh, look at the shot of the skyline up in Toronto.
1: Ed.
0: What a glorious city.
1: Meat Man, have you been?
0: I have.
1: Yeah.
0: Never in the summer. I think we're going to go back next summer, actually.
1: That's right. You did go with the Maple Leafs ticket story.
0: Yeah.
1: Meat Man making a case for the weather and also why it could play into the under, but kind of anti-Croatia. And I'm with them. What makes sense? Concerned. And you know Meat Man because they gave up 4 to England. And how that hasn't aged well as well. Actually, you don't really play a good game against Panama either. So that's another one where you can get creative, like you said, maybe do stuff with the to mix it up and match with some alts and the totals. And what are we looking at now? Where'd I put it? 280 to advance at circa.
0: Let me ask you a couple of questions here. One, are you feeling pretty comfortable about your bet that you have in terms of matches to be decided by penalties? You have over 4.5, right? Are we at 2?
1: We are.
0: You should have had 3 yesterday.
1: We could have 5. It could have already cashed.
0: Yeah, yeah. I think you got to be. I don't want to speak for you.
1: No, there's a lot of games left.
0: Yeah,
1: I know.
0: You got a lot of matches.
1: Right. But we've also had some big favorites here, too. So you figure it'll tighten up. And
0: sure.
1: I'm expecting more lower scoring games as we move forward.
0: Me, too.
1: That's what I would expect.
0: And do you agree with what Mike Palm said previous segment? He thinks the USA got a break by having Belgium come back and beat Senegal yesterday. Careful what you wish for.
1: Yep. I think there's a lot of talent on that team. They showed a lot of guts and moxie to come back down 2. Now, it was a choke job, but they didn't give up. But I still think they have a strong A game. And I know it hasn't been shown it on the scoreboard, but there have been a ton of shots. They just pepper you with shots. And they were awesome in the game against New Zealand. I mean, 16 shots in the first half. But with Lukaku and De Bruyne, and people are making this case, and I could see it. Look at the FIFA rankings with who we've played so far. Look who we play Monday. Do they look like a top 10 team? Maybe not. But that's what their ranking says.
0: Yeah, I think you can say the same thing about Mexico.
1: Yeah.
0: Right.
1: So we're going from Paraguay, 37 in that range, Bosnia, 61. Australia, I think they're in the 30s, Luke. Now we're going top 10. And we're a man down. But if we show out and play well against Belgium, that would be huge. because then it can show us we belong with the big boys. And then guess what? It's coming. Because if we win, then it's probably Spain
0: probably
1: or Portugal.
0: Spain at that point.
1: But probably Spain. What are they? Well, Austria's 27.
0: Yeah, I'll say this. I mean, I'm being very careful for what I wish for. I don't think it's going to be a breeze against Belgium. That said,
1: well, would you say that if we had Balogun?
0: Oh, I would like their chances.
1: Oh, he's a star.
0: Oh, he's the best player on the pitch for him.
1: Dangerous.
0: Yeah. I do not think it was going to go well against Senegal.
1: Really?
0: 100%.
1: Okay. All right.
0: I think that was absolutely a losable game against them. And I probably would have been, I don't know what the numbers would have been. I probably would have been on Senegal. I adore that team.
1: Next Friday would be incredible. And also from a betting standpoint, because you know it'll still be nothing but USA money, but what could you get Spain at? Can you imagine the price of what Spain would be?
0: What were they bet down against in that meaningless match? Weren't they bet down to $1.40?
1: Uruguay?
0: Yeah.
1: Yeah.
0: Yeah. But circumstances are different, obviously.
1: Ridiculous, right? It's a tides for the record. It's five straight clean sheets.
0: Actually, that might be like a Super Bowl type of bet where you can get a huge favorite very cheap on the money line. It's possible.
1: You might get a great price on to advance.
0: There you go.
1: Either way. I mean, but to win a 90 or advance, which I would just think most of the people would look at this and just look at the regulation bet in 90 minutes as opposed to the other stuff.
0: Here's one request to the audience. If anybody sees this, can you please let us know on X at VSIN Live, at Mitch Moss Radio, at Paulie Howard. If you see, and I've already looked, I don't see it myself, but if you can find like on a prediction market or offshore, if there is a market for how many people are going to watch the game on Monday night, I want to know what that number is. I will automatically take more than, I'll take like 30 million. I'll bet over 29.5 million. If they make it anything below
1: that.
0: I'm in. That should be up like on Polymarket, where I Profit X. Somebody please post that.
1: I got a couple anthems, celebration anthems, I'm thinking.
0: You thought of something already?
1: Start me up, Rolling Stones. White Snake, Here I Go Again.
0: Oh, God almighty.
1: It's a big hit.
0: Yeah, but you're okay with that? Is that 70s or 80s?
1: What's that?
0: Here I Go Again.
1: Oh, no, that's mid-80s. That's Tawny Cattain.
0: That's 40 years ago.
1: Mid-80s, late 80s.
0: So you got a problem with Country Roads.
1: Well, I'm not talking about the date. I'm just talking about the country music and, yeah. English band, thank you. Coverdale, sure. Big hit. Huge album.
0: Nah.
1: Oh, come on.
0: Nah, no good.
1: Tawny Cattain on Cars and everything.
0: Well, that, yeah, sure. That's good. I remember, yeah.
1: I think we can do better than Country Roads. We can do much better than Sweet Caroline. Did you see the move?
0: Well, get rid of Sweet Caroline everywhere, please.
1: Absolutely. All right.
0: Eliminate that from any.
1: Uncle Bash.
0: Yeah.
1: Did you see the move on Polymarket and others with LeBron? Big move now. Cavs right there.
0: Back to the Cavaliers.
1: Cavaliers. Big move. Next team, LeBron, Cavs.
0: What does that mean, though? Because, again, Jalen Brown was not even listed. We don't think he got 1% yesterday.
1: I know. 100-1 at DraftKings.
0: 100-1.
1: Nobody had that. LeBron's camp can do a good job keeping a secret. But people are saying, though, it gets out around Cleveland with his people. That's why your guy is so locked in and had it with your trainer in the gym, whatever the hell.
0: Here's one for you. What does Golden State look like next year if they don't get him?
1: Yeah, that's not good, Bob.
0: Another non-playoff season?
1: Yeah.
0: I cannot imagine a scenario where Steph Curry would ever leave though and play somewhere else.
1: Mm-hmm. Finish it out in Charlotte? 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
0: Dustin chiming in. I have the need for Swede. It needs to be American band. What about Richard emailing Springsteen, Born in the USA?
1: It's an anti-war song. Anti-war song.
0: Yeah, but it sounds good, man.
1: Enter Sandman? Welcome to the jungle?
0: You got to live a little, man. You got to expand your horizons. The meat man, Steve Wiss, is loaded with a ton of best bets. You're going to get him next.
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0: Heavy duty here. Best Bets World Cup. We go out to the Progressive guest line. The meat man, Steve West, joins the program doing a hell of a job with the Because We Win podcast. Betting Weekly Studios are doing it every single day for the World Cup. Eastern time. Meat man, thanks for the time. We appreciate it. What was your reaction when you first saw the number for Mexico and England?
14: Well, kind of shocked, but not shocked, because ultimately England are always going to be better, aren't they? Because of the reputation, because of their name, because of the public money. But at the same time, the initial line was ridiculous. I saw a book even as low as even money on England to win in 90 minutes. Ooh. You're not getting that now. But listen, it's going to be, it doesn't mean England can't progress. But I think that the Azteca Stadium is possibly the hardest place in world soccer to play an away game, apart from in Bolivia, where the altitude's double that. And it's because of the altitude, it's because of the fans. And England are going to have to, well, I say play the game of their life. They're just going to have to find a way. You know, you sometimes got to find a way in sport, haven't you? And that's what England are going to have to do.
1: How about their decision to leave late and Tuchel concerned that we cannot adapt and there's nothing in the elevation's a big problem adjusting?
14: I think they either, yeah, they should have either gone straight away on a plane to Mexico City after winning yesterday, or in my opinion, they should get there as late as possible. But apparently they're not allowed to get there very late because of FIFA rules. FIFA rules state that they have to train within the vicinity of a stadium within a certain amount of time. So England are now traveling there tomorrow. Is that going to be enough time to get used to this? It will be, what, 72 hours tops for them? That's not enough, is it? But they're going to have to... England are better than Mexico. If it was played on neutral territory in, say, Europe, my God, England would be minus money, heavy minus money, yeah, to win in 90 minutes. So England are the better players. But, you know, Mexico have a lot of advantages.
0: Okay, so coming up in about 28 minutes right now, they're going to kick off Portugal and Croatia. What do you make of the numbers that are still available, and how have you bet it? How would you advise the audience betting it right now?
14: I think Portugal will qualify. I think Portugal will find a way eventually to win the game. I'm going 1-0 here. I like unders. I like under 2.75 goals, minus 117. Main reason is the weather. I mean, on the ground there in Toronto right now, it's supposedly, you know, in the 90s, early 90s, real feel, 100 still. And it's 7 p.m. at night. It might get slightly better as the match goes on, but these teams aren't used to this sort of heat, especially Croatia. You know, there's a lot of older guys in their team, and I think they're going to be struggling in the second half. But what Croatia can do to counteract that is have a low block and play really defensive, force Portugal to break them down, just like Congo did in the first group game that ended 1-1. So Croatia, I think, you know, the both teams are going to have to pass the ball a bit more and slow the pace down. So I'm looking at under goals here, minus 117, under 2.75 on the Asian line. And okay, I actually quite like halftime 0-0 as well, plus 230.
0: Okay. Wow, okay. Good. All right. And so then both teams to score, no.
14: For me, I don't think Croatia will score in this game. I don't think they offer enough, personally, at all.
1: Okay, how about another under with Argentina?
14: Yeah, I mean, again, it's kind of weather-related here. You know, in Miami tomorrow, 6 p.m. Eastern time, you know, you're bordering on, again, in early 90s, probably real feel close to 100. It's not probably a big problem for either team. Argentina, Cape Verde used to this sort of heat. But Cape Verde, I mean, this is a team that held Spain to a 0-0 tie. Okay, the goalkeeper had the game of his life. Yeah. But Argentina might take them a little bit of time to break them down, you know. And the other thing is when Argentina get ahead, say 1-0, Cape Verde aren't going to suddenly change their tactics and open up. They're just going to keep being defensive, keep trying to grind it out and stay in the game. And only in the last sort of 5 minutes, I think, they would open up. So again, under the goal line, 2.75 here, fully covers us for a 2-0 Argentina win, which I think is probably the most likely score. If it ended 3-0 to Argentina, we'd only lose half the stake. I don't see Cape Verde scoring.
1: Right.
14: Argentina have a rock-solid defense, possibly the best in world soccer. You know, 8 clean sheets in their last 10. Forget about conceding against Jordan. That was a nothing group game for them. I trust this defense to keep a clean sheet. You could bet Argentina win to nil as well. But I think under 2.75 goals, knowing the way Cape Verde will play, hopefully they can stay in the game, maybe even sneak it to halftime for 0-0. But I'm not even worried if they concede a goal because nothing will change with their game plan.
1: All right. You're going to be hot as hell in Kansas City, Colombia and Ghana. How do you want to play it Friday night?
14: Anyone who watched England-Ghana, and that was 0-0, and yep, you know, Ghana are going to play exactly men behind the board, defensive, and they're going to say to Colombia, right, break us down. We need a sort of maybe a moment of magic, a long goal, or even a set piece to score. And maybe Colombia have got that in, say, Luis Diaz or someone like that, score a golazo or a shot from outside the box. I think the best bet here is corners. I think Colombia corners over 5.5 because they are going to keep shooting at goal. They're going to keep pressing in the wide areas. Ghana are going to be on the back foot. They're going to be defending, putting balls behind the goal line. And again, similar to Cape Verde, if they fall behind Ghana, they won't change their game plan until the last 15 or 20 minutes. So Colombia are going to have a lot of possession. They're going to have a lot of territorial domination, but might not score that many goals because Ghana do defend well, as we saw against England. Usually that sort of combination brings corners. So that's the angle here. I mean, Colombia, again, I'm probably going to say 1-0. Colombia, 2-0 Colombia would be the most likely score.
0: Okay.
14: I think at some point, there's been quite a few goals recently. I think the next few matches, there's not going to be as many goals in this World Cup.
0: Very good. Follow the money here on VSiN, the Sports Betting Network. The meat man, Steve Wiss, our guest, Because We Win podcast, Betting Weekly Studios on the Progressive Guest Line. Two matches Saturday, the early one, Morocco against Canada. And what is your bet here?
14: Morocco. I think Morocco money line. I think they've got way too much for Canada. Mm-hmm. Canada have had a lot of fun in this World Cup, haven't they? They won a knockout match. That was a horrible game against South Africa. It should have been 0-0, shouldn't it? But they found a way through. They're outside of Canada. Silvis matches in Houston on Saturday, midday local. I think Morocco money line -125. The best team in Africa, a team that drew against Brazil, the team that's just knocked out the Netherlands, a team that technically won the African Nations Cup this year. And, you know, people are talking about them as a dark horse to maybe even cause France some issues in the quarterfinal. I just think that they're miles better than Canada. It's like chalk and cheese in quality. Canada, they're all right. They've had some moments, but this is a whole different ball game for them now. And I'm just a bit surprised that you can get the -125 on the money line, you know. I thought there'd be -150 as a bare minimum, probably even shorter. So it's just a large golfing class. Morocco are a lot better. Mm-hmm. Canada don't have the players to match them over 90 minutes, in my opinion. And the African side are going to make it through to the quarterfinals.
1: Hope you're right. Sounds good. One more under. I don't see Paraguay scoring. France, Paraguay, Saturday, 4th of July.
14: Yeah, in Philadelphia. And this is going to be roasting. But probably the hottest game of all of them. You know, it's going to be 100. Oh. A kickoff in Fahrenheit, probably real feel 110. I mean, this is absurd. Even France, I think, are going to get caught up by this. They can't play at their full pace. And we know how Paraguay are going to play. They're going to do exactly what they did against Germany, just defend and keep men behind the ball. And they've got a lot of fight about them, Paraguay, here. This is even maybe half a sniff of a very small upset if they can somehow keep to 0-0 right until the end. I don't think they can. I think France have too much. But again, under 2.75 goals at +105, it's the sort of game France are going to have to work hard to break Paraguay down. The weather's not going to help them. So I think we're looking at 1-0, 2-0 to France again. And if it was to get that 3-0 score, which they got against Sweden, then you're only losing half your stake, because I don't see this being a blowout. Because again, if Paraguay fall behind, they're not going to change their game plan either. So again, it's that under. I don't see Paraguay scoring, like you said, Paulie. It looks like a high goal line based on France. Everyone's thinking France win this 4-0, 5-0. My experience of these really hot games, really, really hot games, is the game slow down a bit. Mm-hmm. France get ahead. They don't need to rack up the score. They're happy to move on to the next match and conserve their energy.
0: Very good. Me, man, you're dynamite.
1: Yes.
0: Thanks so much for the time. You guys are killing it on a daily basis at 11 o'clock Eastern. Thank you. Enjoy the games tonight. Best of luck.
14: Appreciate it. Thanks, guys. Take care.
0: Yeah, make sure you give him a follow on X at Meatman Soccer. He joined us here on the Progressive Guest Line.
1: Predictions and props he tweets out before every match as well, and what he likes.
0: Yep.
1: It'll be big now with the weather.
0: Yeah, well, he likes these goals that we've had now, a lot of them, to completely flip. Right? He made the case there for just a ton of unders coming up. I think you referenced that earlier, like the better matchups that we're going to have moving forward probably is going to result in, you know, more lower scoring mm-hmm. games.
1: That's what I would think.
0: Mm-hmm.
1: But it's also hard to play an under, no matter 100 degrees, even with France and their firepower.
0: Uh-huh. So. He has 1-0 Portugal.
1: Yeah, +550.
0: Does not see Croatia scoring in this match.
1: What was the price? 0-0 at the half? What did you say?
0: +230.
1: Yeah, okay.
0: At halftime.
1: Yep. Weather, I'm not a fan of Croatia. Strong on Portugal here and low scoring.
0: We have a lot to get into coming up. We'll recap our bets from last night and tell you what we've added to the portfolio for tonight and beyond with In Pocket Plays on Follow the Money. 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
12: Someone gives you 10,000 to 1 on anything. You take it. Take it.
13: I'll bet you $20 I can get you gambling before the end of the day.
14: No way.
13: I'll give you 3-1 odds.
14: Nope.
13: 5-1.
14: Nope.
13: 10-1.
14: You're in.
15: All right, quick recap. Rocking chair winner, Belgium to qualify. On to Monday. Does it get past Senegal? What's the best in that one? What's the equivalent there? 2-0 in the 85th minute, you lose. that 5-0 in the third period of hockey?
5: I'm trying to
15: 21-0 fourth quarter NFL?
5: What was that game?
15: That's bad.
5: Was it Tampa Bay and the Colts, Peyton Manning?
15: Yes, Monday night.
5: Monday Night Football, a 21-point lead in the fourth quarter.
15: Is that big?
5: I think it's that.
15: Incredible comeback.
5: How about losing on a survivor entry with the Browns 3 years ago or 4 years ago against the Jets? They go up by 13 with like 90 seconds left. They miss the extra point.
15: Yeah.
5: And then two touchdowns, including an onside kick in the final 90 seconds to beat me. That was rough. Yeah.
15: Bengals, Jets. Fields all of a sudden looks like Joe Namath. And they go for two in the win and scored, I think, 14 points.
5: There was another Monday night game. Titans were involved, maybe Dolphins.
15: Yes.
5: And was it Will Levis?
15: 13, yeah.
5: They went for two. Got it?
15: Yeah. Another one. Games to go to shootouts over 4.5. We're at 2. Swiss to advance tomorrow. Argentina money line. Mexico under 3.5. Already a winner. Colombia under 3.5. Parlay. Brazil in regulation to take out Norway. Mexico to qualify. Plus 125. Mexico plus a half. Minus 150. Colombia loses in the World Cup final. 18-1. And Portugal to qualify with under 3.5 goals coming up. Minus 115. I'm with the butcher. Good luck.
5: That got you, Paulie. Philly's got there.
15: Easy. Paul Skeens lit up again. 9 in a row.
5: Well, that wasn't easy, though. How about Wheeler staked that big of a lead?
15: Yeah.
5: What was it, 8-2? He has 10 strikeouts, but they had to leave early.
15: Nine straight games started by Skeens. They've lost.
5: Yeah.
15: Come on.
5: I'll tell you this, too. Tying into my Brewers' most wins in the month of July, Mizorowski, 10 Ks today, 5 runs, 1 earned. Like, that's one of those games that you circle, like, okay, that's a win. And I get it was Chase Burns. What was the record against the Reds going back, 50-19?
15: Yes.
5: And you lose that game?
15: Yes.
5: That's a fun one. Both teams to score last night was no bueno. I thought Bosnia was going to get one late, but nope, could not come through. Morocco to reach the quarterfinals plus 330. They win, and that's a winner. I think I'm going to add more like meat, man. I don't think this is a good matchup for Canada at all.
15: I agree. I'm not impressed with Canada at all.
5: Yep. Colombia to reach the quarters at minus 110. Most wins in July. Brew Crew, as I said, Rays and the Giants. Giants got one last night. I'll take it. Same with the Rays. Caminero came in again last night.
15: Wow. Another one.
5: These streaky, hot players just...
15: Yes.
5: Been an incredible June and July now. So Bryce Miller has been striking out a lot of batters for the Mariners. He gets the team that strikes out pretty much as much as any team in the entire league with the Angels tonight. I played over 6.5 minus 120 on him in the K market. Bets that I have tonight, these are all half a unit. We're going to go Switzerland, Algeria, both teams to score minus 105, and the over in that game at plus 122, splitting up a unit on those bets. And then I hope this continues. I think Rich McKay's onto something here where you don't want to get in any trouble, not going out of your way to rough house. You don't want any brouhahas out there. I'm playing the cards under in both matches. Portugal, Croatia, 2.5 under is minus 130, and tonight you can get plus money. Algeria and the Swiss at plus 105.
15: Good one tonight. Late start.
5: Ooh, I'll take it.
15: 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Bobby Marks coming up with Dustin on VSiN Primetime. Will he take a victory lap? Jaylen Brown was tweeting at him nonstop. Analytics this, analytics that. Bobby, analytics one, I test zero. Brown traded for nothing. Go to Philadelphia. Can't wait to listen to Bobby coming up. And the other one, when you looked on the social media and the search engines, the number one thing was all about what is a red card? What does that mean? And what transpired last night? Mm-hmm. And that was, people were incensed, and I don't blame them. And I like what Grant Paulson said. That's the death penalty for speeding. And the penalty is already, it's a tough one. I'm out for the last 40 minutes. Now I have to miss the next match?
5: Mm-hmm.
15: Come on now. What are we doing? And it wasn't even called on the field. Here's USA manager Pochettino about what he thought, that there's no way that's a red card.
14: For me, never is a red card. Watching after on TV, and never was the intention to step up of the player. That was a normal action in football that happened because by accident, and it's never intentional. That is why for me, never it's never red card.
15: Yeah.
5: No, it was not a red card when Messi did it.
15: Yes.
5: And I would say what he did was more egregious because he's looking right down at the ankle.
15: A official in the Premier League agrees with you. That's right. Stop with the super slow-mo replays.
5: Of course.
15: No good. Not the way to decide it.
5: And by the
15: way, VAR was created.
5: No, either. That's in the fine print.
15: Yeah.
5: But I got to say, like, when they go and check it out, it's like they're not going to overturn something, man. That has been, I don't know how many in a row that's been, but it feels like a lot lately.
15: Are you saying when he goes to the monitor, or
5: yes,
15: when it's in his ear and he's coming from up top?
5: Okay. When it comes from up top and he has to go look at the monitor, it's like, if you can bet on that, it's like almost automatic here recently that it's going to go in that direction. And actually, I think the broadcast crew pointed that out last night. Do I have that right? Am I remembering correctly?
15: I don't recall.
5: They said if it's going to go to it, it's probably not a good thing here.
15: Yeah. But then for us to outscore them and the Tillman goal. Oh.
5: Well, that Tillman goal was...
15: because it was squeaky bum time. There was a lot of time left when he was sent off.
5: A lot of people talking about how athletic some of these goals are. Like the headers to me are absolutely phenomenal.
15: The Harry Kane second goal was awesome.
5: Very good.
15: To do that and then put how much sauce he had on the ball and velocity, that thing was humming.
5: And so for people who overreact, we have to call everything the greatest of all time whenever it happens, right? And I'm absolutely guilty of that. But people are quick to remind others on X, are like, have you seen this bicycle kick from Zlatan?
15: Did you see that?
5: Oh,
15: when did that happen?
5: Oh, I remember when it happened.
15: Dude, no way.
5: Oh, yeah. I mean, that one's impossible to forget.
15: A bicycle kick from midfield?
5: Yeah. And he lobs it in there perfectly?
15: Yeah.
5: That's all-time greatness.
15: Yep.
5: How do you top that goal?
15: It's out there. Just have no problem finding it.
5: Oh, no. It's
15: right up. Because everyone's like, this is why he's so cocky in life and on the broadcast. Look what this guy did. And he takes the shirt off and goes, all right.
5: Yeah.
15: I can't believe that actually happened.
5: Oh, that's...
15: from that distance?
5: From that far out to place it where he did and to score the goal with that kind of athleticism, that he can do whatever he wants. He is the mayor, and he can point to the scoreboard for the... and he does. I'm Zlatan.
15: He was playing, who was it, what's the team? When he was in LA, he scored
5: LAFC
15: from
5: LAFC or LA Galaxy, yeah.
15: Okay, he scored from midfield, too. He let one rip, and he put it over the keeper's head.
5: Right.
15: I mean, he's just a rocket. That's why he talks down to Lawless. It's something.
5: Mm-hmm.
15: It's good.
5: Well, he was actually, was this last night on the broadcast or before, when he was asked flat out, the question was, can the USA win the whole thing? His answer was yes. He goes, if you haven't started to believe yet, I don't know what to tell you. And by the way, that's a suggestion that we got, ftm@vsin.com and on X as well. Journey.
15: Don't stop believing?
5: Uh-huh.
15: Oh, no way.
5: You're going to throw out your love for a white snake, but you're going to poo-poo Journey?
15: We went through with The Sopranos, too, with the ending.
5: Yeah, love that ending.
15: Oh, I hate that song. Oh, man, I hate the freaking Eagles, man.
5: You
15: change the song, man. It's my cab. Get out of the cab.
5: You hate that song?
15: Don't Stop Believing?
5: Yeah.
15: Yes.
5: Oh, no. Journey. His voice is one of the all-time greats.
15: How about Hotel California?
5: No, we're not going there.
15: All our games are in California.
5: there are better songs out there. Yeah, we just need to think about it for a couple of minutes here. I don't necessarily disagree that Country Roads is probably the wrong choice, but I'm not going to...
15: I'm
5: going to live in the moment here.
15: We need another montage. And we need an anthem.
5: You don't want Born in the USA?
15: We need an anthem. Yeah, I'm okay. Well, I know, but it's what, you know, the meaning behind that. It's also, you know, Springsteen's outspoken about the other people on the other team.
5: Other emails. Spark is saying, should I stay or should I go? The Clash. Ryan Early says, laugh my ass off. Who's going to lead the song? Christian Bale as Dickie Ward? Or Whitesnake?
15: Coverdale?
5: Mm-hmm.
15: Come on.
5: Mm-hmm. All right, stay tuned. VSiN Primetime coming up next.
15: Is Sonny Kitaen dead? I think she may have passed.
5: You don't want to throw that out there.
15: What a run.
5: Dustin Sweetelson and the Moose. Merkel Moose's 4 hours taking you through the entire evening with
15: Bobby
5: live
15: Marks.
5: Betting. I hope everybody crushes it tonight. We'll see you.
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32: Yeah, buddy, rocking and rolling on a Thursday night. Welcome on into VSiN Prime Time. He's Mark Belusis. I'm Dustin Sweetelson, and we got you covered for the next 4 hours on VSiN, the sports betting network. Little bit of time here, Mark, or just a few seconds, I should say, before a World Cup match gets going, and we are officially underway. So we should probably give our thoughts on that before we move on to some of the bigger topics, including the offseason in the NBA continues to heat up here, but just underway. Portugal and Croatia up in Toronto, where Portugal was a favorite around minus 155, it looked like, right before this thing started. Croatia is a underdog to advance at plus 220. To advance, Portugal is minus 295. On the money line, 90 minutes, you can get Portugal minus $1.50, Croatia 4-1. And a draw in this matchup is plus 285. In terms of how these two teams match up here, Mark, I know Portugal's looked a little bit slower. I know there's concerns about Ronaldo and his impact on the limited ball flow once he's on the pitch. But I do think Portugal is going to win this one. I just anticipate low scoring. So I did a couple things with this. I went under 2.5 as the official play. And just for funsies, I took Portugal 1-0 plus 675, 2-0, 7-1. Let's see if we can hit a long shot here. But I don't anticipate a whole lot of action throughout the night here in this match.
0: Yeah, I'm with you, Dustin. I don't either. And a lot of the criticism has been on Ronaldo in terms of where his game is, right? And where he is at this stage of his career. And Ronaldo in Portugal would like nothing more than what transpired last World Cup with Messi and Argentina going out there and winning the World Cup, right? But you haven't seen that when you're looking at Cristiano Ronaldo, a brilliant career, unbelievable soccer player. But for Portugal here, it seems like sometimes they operate best when he's not touching the football, when he's not touching the soccer ball. So, I mean, that's the issue when you look at it from a Portugal perspective. I would agree with you. I think it's probably a little bit more of a low-scoring affair. I favor in Portugal, obviously, the betting markets favor Portugal to advance. I'd be surprised if they don't advance past Croatia. But I like what you're thinking, Dustin, in terms of going toward a low-scoring match this evening up in Toronto.
32: Yeah, my general vibe, despite us having a 3-0 affair earlier with Spain and Austria in the first match of the day, I am leaning more towards the unders right now. I just feel like on a basic, like, philosophical level, we've trimmed some of the fat. And what we saw in the opening rounds of the World Cup was a lot of mismatches where high-end talent was facing some of the worst teams. And those worst teams normally wouldn't have been in the World Cup in years past because we expanded the field. All of a sudden, you have a lot of matchups where it just doesn't make sense. And one team, because of the need to put on as many goals as possible in order to qualify for third place, we saw some scores that got out of hand. I think with these being closer matchups the rest of the way, under's going to kind of be my lean unless I really love a game and love a situation. But I think the under is the thing I'm going to be focused on from here on out.
0: Yeah, Dustin, I think to kind of build upon that thought process a little bit as well, I think when you see in these matchups, especially when, say, for an argument's sake, you're looking at Portugal and Croatia tonight, right? Croatia needs to take space away, right? They're not going to take many chances. They don't want to give up and have the field tilted in one direction or the other. They're going to want to go out there and control the soccer ball throughout the course of the match as best as they can, right? So we've seen it here time and time again when a team falls behind 1-0 in one of these matchups, all of a sudden the defense gets a little bit tighter, right? When the game gets late and it happens to be a 1-1 score, both teams don't want to make a mistake. And, you know, that leads to very, very kind of a boring soccer match to where you're seeing the defense obviously dominate the action. So I'd agree with that statement. I agree with the kind of the notion that we've trimmed a lot of the fat, you know, the whittling down to 32. Now we're in the elimination stage and teams have obviously already been eliminated. We're picking up steam. The World Cup's been fantastic. I mean, what Harry Kane did the other day for England yesterday afternoon was absolutely spectacular. The United States last night was on point. Obviously, you know, France is putting on a show, Spain earlier this afternoon. So it's setting up for really kind of the Titans to meet up later on down the line, even with Germany getting ousted.
32: Well, we got a fun show lined up tonight, Mark. I'm pumped to get into some of the NBA with you because this time of year, they own the calendar. At 8:30 p.m. Eastern time, Bobby Marks will join the show. He was in the middle of the Jaylen Brown situation over the weekend, and we'll talk to him about Brown winding up with the Philadelphia 76ers, some of the other rumors that are popping up across NBA circles right now, because there are a lot of things happening, including the market for LeBron James that we'll touch on later on in the program, where there's some steam for one team in the East, although another top contender in the East, apparently, according to current reports, may be interested in LeBron's services as well. We will guide you through Portugal and Croatia at around halftime. Michael LaHood will join us from CBS Sports. Get a breakdown of the second half, but more importantly, look ahead to tomorrow, the weekend, and of course, Monday. Where, Mark, I'm at a point where I think ESPN needs to brand Monday as Monday Night Football. Send the ESPN Monday Night Football crew, the NFL crew, out to the site for the matchup and treat it like it's a Monday Night Football game. I know they don't have the broadcast, but I just feel like we need to be referring to Monday's matchup with the U.S. and Belgium as Monday Night Football from now on.
0: Well, how about the ratings last night? I think I saw right before we went on the airwaves, I think it was 24 million Americans watched last night the United States match. I mean, that's insane. I mean, it's not Super Bowl numbers, Dustin, but, you know, they clearly have captured the imagination of the sports fan in this country, and they put on an absolute show. And last night was a really dominant performance, even down a man the final 30 minutes of that match last night. But I agree with you. I can't wait. My kids are into it. All three of them are the Melusis boys up there in Stamford, Connecticut. They're all into it. Everybody's into it. Go America, go. And, you know, who knows when this run does come to an end, but it's a really fun group to watch, and they play a really good brand of soccer as well.
32: Do you normally care about soccer? Is it in your zeitgeist? Is it in your kind of your flow as a sports fan? Because I am not a soccer guy, but I have been captivated to the point where now I think I need to start watching soccer regularly. I used to make fun of soccer. I used to call it boys in short shorts and knee-high socks running the ball around and there being no score in these matches. But I'm into it. I'm starting to understand the chess match. I'm seeing the intrigue behind the sport. Do you normally care about soccer?
0: No, I don't, but I'm with you, Dustin. You know, I think they've convinced me and turned me into a soccer fan here. You know, maybe I'll get into a little English Premier League moving forward. Listen, the World Cup is a tremendous event. I mean, so when you have nations and, you know, when you can support a team and it's a little bit of, you know, a sense of pride, we're going to get set to celebrate, you know, in a couple of days, the 250th birthday of America. I mean, it's just, it's fantastic. But I've enjoyed it. Number one is I do understand it a little bit better. I love the speed of the game. I do like the fact that there's less flopping than there was, you know, 8-10 years ago when you're looking at a soccer match, because you could get a yellow flag if you are determined to have flopped based on VAR. I do love that aspect of it. And to watch these guys to be able to do what they can do on a soccer pitch, and especially with the free kicks, the corner kicks, I mean, it's a fun sport. And now I understand why, you know, maybe I'm a little bit behind the times, why all my friends are really into soccer. I got to get into it following this World Cup, because it's been a blast.
32: So I'm angling for this, and we'll see. We just saw Freddie, who I called from the beginning was an industry plant, wasn't a legitimate thing on social media. That was one thing I got right. But now I'm going to try and be the American version of Freddie. I put out earlier today at Dustin Sweetelson on X, I've decided to care about soccer now, but I need a Premier League team to root for. Not a bandwagon guy, but my heart isn't healthy enough to root for whatever the Mets version of the Premier League is. So who should I consider? And I just tagged the Premier League. It's on you. I'm open for recruitment. Those teams want to send me stuff. They want to host me. They want me to come out there. I am available, Premier League. Whoever wants me to be a fan of yours, I am available.
0: Now, can I ask you, what are you looking for? A jersey? Are you looking for a trip? Like, are you looking to get wined and dined, to convince? Do you want to hear about the history of the soccer club? Like, what's on your to-do list, the itinerary here, for you to be swayed to now all of a sudden Dustin Sweetelson is a fan of some English Premier League team?
32: I want everything you just said. Put on the full court press. Show me you want me. Show me you care. Show me that the American fan base matters to you. And it's not necessarily that you can buy my love, but it doesn't hurt the case that I'm aware of you, that I can wear your gear, that I've been to your place. So I'm putting it out there. I want to know which team I should root for. I just know I'm not going to be a front runner. I can't root for like the recent champion or the last couple champions maybe. I want to root for a team on the come up, but obviously, soccer is a little bit different than what we have here in America, Mark, because they have the ability for teams to drop out of the league, right? There's relegation if you're not good enough. I also don't want to root for a team that's going to get dropped down a league or two.
0: Yeah, well, that's what the NBA needs, relegation.

0: When do you want to have a team picked? Or is this going to be like the LeBron James sweepstakes, which where every team and their mother is interested in LeBron James now that is a contending team because money's not a factor? Is that what we're in for, where it's going to be a 6 to 7 week kind of journey for Dustin Sweetelson?
1: I expect to be treated as if Kylie Jenner has hit the open market again. Okay, again, I expect my DMs to be flooded with English Premier, and he had good numbers in a couple starts against the Braves a year ago. And you look at him coming off a bad start against Kansas City. Prior to that, Dustin May, 15 consecutive scoreless innings. He's had at least 16 outs in 12 of the last 13, at least 5 strikes.